0: The Moreau Quartet performing the first movement of Kevin Putz's Home, inspired by global refugee crisis after crisis. And before that, Chanticleer gave us Calling My Children Home, arranged by Joseph Jennings, who also performed with Chanticleer, here on Classical WFMT Chicago.
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0: Music now by Anton Bruckner. This is his Symphony No. 7 in E. We'll hear the third movement, a scherzo titled Cher Schnell. Bernard Haitink leading the Chicago Symphony Orchestra.

The Chicago Symphony Orchestra performing the third movement from Bruckner's Symphony No. 7, and this is Classical WFMT Chicago. Next, we have the Cello Concerto in E Minor by Edward Elgar, featuring cellist Sheku Kanamason in performance with the London Symphony Orchestra, led by Simon Rattle.

Elgar's Cello Concerto in E Minor with the London Symphony Orchestra, conducted by Simon Rattle, featuring Sheku Kanamason on cello. Well, we hope the musical force, however you define that, is perpetually with you. And to underscore that, here is the Princess Leia theme by John Williams from the first Star Wars film score, 1977. We'll hear Williams conducting the Saito Kinin Orchestra.

performed by the Saito Kinin Orchestra. That was Princess Leia's theme from Star Wars A New Hope, the first of 9 film scores in the Star Wars universe, composed by John Williams, conducted here by the composer.

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1: 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I'm Marilyn Ray Beyer, your host, and I have the great pleasure of welcoming Ruth Theodore to her first visit to Folk Stage. Now, Folk Stage is made possible in part by the Paul M. Angel Family Foundation, Nancy Clark, Freddie Greenberg and Dan Pinkert, Bruce Hirsch, Andy and Becky Anderson, and WFMT members like you. Special thanks to Kopi Cafe in Andersonville for providing us with delicious fresh roast coffee this evening. Eric Arunis is our series audio engineer, and Majan Mason handles production details. Ruth Theodore's free-spirited musical creations push the boundaries of gender and genre. She defies the confines of the singer-songwriter archetype. The UK songwriter started busking at age 14, perhaps like some of you. Her songs echo life choices and her buoyant, nomadic spirit. You know, Ani DiFranco witnessed Ruth Theodore performing and signed her to her Righteous Babe record label. That is a rare gift. So settle in now for a rare hour of music with Ruth Theodore.
2: Thank you so much. So it's a real pleasure to be here on WFMT, and I'm going to dedicate this first song to everybody that's listening in their cars on the radio station. And I'd also like to say it's a pleasure to be here with this live audience. Give us a cheer.

Thank you, guys. I hope that reached you all out there. Hopefully not actually stuck in traffic. Don't wish that on you. So this next track is just a love song that I wrote for my drummer. I fell in love with my drummer. That was a rookie error. I was warned that it's always the drummer. And it is always the drummer. And ladies, be warned.

0: Thank you. A long time ago, long before time, God made the earth and God made the sky. He screwed up a newspaper, tennis ball tight. He named it the sun and set it alight. And just as the light of the last day diminished, God made man in his own image. He blessed the earth and all that was in it, looked down on his work and declared, it was finished. So God gave man dominion on earth. He gave all of his creatures hunger and thirst. He put pride in the heart and fear in the herd. He gave venom to the bite and flight to the bird. Oh, Lord, what do you have for me? Wrapped up underneath that apple tree, give me wings. Yeah, let me soar and I'll be yours forever, Creator. But God gave man the concept of dreaming. Opposable thumbs and delicate feelings, and an imagination fit for believing, and a sense of his own existential being. Oh, thank you, said man, and left with a smile, and he entertained himself for a while. He made fire and rhythm and paintings in sand, man of the land, his gift on his hands. So man wrote a book that spread from village to village, depicting guardian angels in his own image. In his own image, except for one thing, fanning out from his spine grew a divine set of wings. Because when man saw the bird and how happy she sings, he made his bed in her feathers and dreamed of her wings and made up untold unnecessary things in search of the song her happiness sings. Because with anchors for ankles, man became bored. So man made the lock, and man made the door, and man made the telescope, and through it he saw more. So man made the cockpit, and the vacuum-tight door, and the radiomagnetic indicator. And defying all standing natural law, he took to the clouds, and beyond them he soared, and saw that by stars and by planets the sun had been joined. Some spun out like spinning tops, some tossed up like coins, into a galaxy splintered with light, flung out like a boomerang into the night. And up in the sky, the bird saw the man, and saw for herself the hole in his plan, and knew before long he'd be where he belongs, humming his sad and maudlin song. Still back to the other birds she did report. One of those deep think creeps of the crooked claw, one of them from all fours, up here in the sky, making one of those big, bright, white, stiff bodies fly. And they sang, why Pegasus? It's just as well he can't get off that carousel. Cos ever since he left the ground, he's been up and down and up and down, so man made the map. And on it he drew which bits of the earth were belonging to who, and found in the weak a spirit so strong that man made the gun. A man made the bomb. But an eye for an eye, and man began to cry. And through quivering lip he gave it one last try. He flung his arms to the sky, and into it he screamed, why? And his cry shook the earth and ruptured the stone, until out fell the fossils, the gems and the bone, that told a story of time as sad as his own. And for the very first time, he did not feel alone. And those constellations in the dark started setting off their shooting stars, saying, we've been here right from the start. We've been watching over you like gods. And that's when man heard the distant firing of cannons, every war cry and every national anthem. And high in the sky, that little bird sing. If only his maker had given him wings.
1: All right, what you guys on the radio can't tell is that I'm being handed my guitars by my wonderful manager who's on the road with me. This is my, I don't know, fourth or fifth tour of the United States. Originally from the UK, as you will tell by my accent. And despite, you know, people on the radio, you need to know that I just went to the restroom in this radio station. And when I was in the restroom, everybody came in. And we just all started having a massive chat. So I don't know if that's normal in Chicago, that everybody just congregates in the restroom. But while I was in the restroom, I learned many things. And I declared many things, one of which was Chicago is stroke was, and I'm sorry about that, my favorite US city, genuinely. But I do love Chicago. I do love it. And it may still be my favorite. But I was saying to these guys in the restroom that, you know, as you do, that I recently went to Seattle for the first time and I loved that Pike's Place Market. And I was like, I don't know if I was going to move to the US, would it be Chicago or would it be Seattle? And I still can't decide. But I do love a good chat in a restroom. So I'm slightly won back now. But yeah, I am British, as you can tell. And there's a joke that just came from this restroom experience, which was, you know how like British people always drop the T's in what they say? So we say like, hand me the water. So here's my joke. Why are there no T's in the British accent? Because we drank them all. Thank you, thank you, thank you. So this is from my, where I think of as my hometown. This is East London. I actually grew up on the South Coast, and that's where I was a busker for many, many years. And then I moved to London, and I moved onto a riverboat where I lived for 15 years, five of which I had no electricity and no heating. So I became very at one with the elements, by which I mean I hated them. I wished they would leave me alone so I could get some sleep. But this song I wrote during that period of time. It was also a period of time where my partner wanted to move in together or get married or some such thing. And I really wasn't sure what to make of that. I think my response was, yeah. I think that was technically the actual reaction. But while I was deliberating these things, I was living on this squatted land where my boat still is now. And squatted land, you know, it's not owned by anybody. It's a temporary kind of safety net for those people who need it. And whilst I was writing this in this context, Hurricane Katrina swept through New Orleans, and it just felt like to me, possessions are a temporary thing, whether you keep them for all your life or you don't. They easy come, easy go, you know. You and me, we go up and down with the pound in this make-believe currency where we are more aloof than we can afford to be. But investment is a risky thing when you're not sure what you're worth, especially if you do business like me and feed all your chips to the birds. Yeah, especially if you do business like me

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just deviating from my set list for a moment to sing you another song from that same era. So this is from the Squatted Land, and this is my kind of message about gentrification that kind of swept through East London and changed our home into just kind of some kind of flat white coffee shop, and I didn't recognise it anymore. So living on this Squatted Land, it felt like living in a loophole, and that's the title of this song. Keeping me afloat,

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Just staring into space, grateful for the stars. I'm not the only one shooting in the dark, hanging around in crowds, going round in circles, higher than the houses, happy just to be, drifting through a sea full of bigger fish than me. While they were swimming round in high schools.

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Now I could fool for your charm, I could dance on your feet, I could stay here in your arms, I could do it in my sleep. But I'm trying to feel the earth spin higher than the houses, up there with the stars, where I'm not the only one shooting in the dark. So I just kiss you on your big heart.

Okay, so earlier on I played a piano track that for the live audience was written on their set list has changed. So this one now I'm going to play is called Wishbone. I don't often play this song, so I was going to do it in the first set to like secure myself from any potential mess ups. But hell, we're just in this now. This track is a song that I wrote when I was in love with somebody who had me and somebody else be in love with them. And I think they were maybe torn. Well, I know that they were torn between the two kind of people's wishes and feelings and all this. And it was such a horrible scenario. And I realized that this kind of push and pull, this tug of war that was happening over this person was ultimately going to hurt them and going to pull them in two, you know, which is the wishbone there. And so the hardest thing I think I ever did in my life was to walk away and say, you know, just, I don't want to win something this way. I don't want to be a part of that push and pull, and then I will just be here. And this is now my best friend of 20 years. And so we never did have a romantic relationship in the end, but we have something so much better than that. But at the time of writing this song, I was very brokenhearted.

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2: at WFMT Chicago, we were talking, and a woman had done her research on my music. I was very grateful to hear. And so we were talking about this track, and I said I would play this track. So this song is called Brighton Stones, and as my kind of set unfolds, you learn lots and lots about me, which you probably don't need to know, but I overshare. That's my job. And one of those things is that in 2020, or actually very late 2019, I was diagnosed with breast cancer. And so I was receiving treatment throughout the pandemic, which was interesting, to say the least. But it did mean that, you know, I remember when the doctor said to me, you know, I was due here to record actually over in the US. And I remember the doctor saying to me, you know, you have to cancel that trip. And I said, no, no, I'm not going to do that. And they said, you're not going. And I said, well, what if I feel like going? That's the thing. It's like, it's not that we can stop you. It's like, you're not going to want to. So you better cancel it. So I ended up canceling it, and they were quite right. There's no way that I could have done that. But then it was very strange. I felt like maybe I had superpowers, because as I was told that I couldn't fly anywhere, all the flights stopped. And then I was told I couldn't record, and then all the singing stopped. And then, like, you know, I had to hunker down in my home and kind of keep my distance from people, because, you know, you have low blood, white blood cells, and I don't know, whatever it is. And then it was like literally everybody was social distancing. So I really apologize for any influence that I had on that. I do realize the impact that I had on you all. And I'm very grateful for your cooperation. But yeah, this song, in all seriousness, I wrote this one when the doctors had said there was reason to believe that the cancer had spread through my body. And obviously, if that is true, it's a very different scenario to the one where, you know, it's located and there's every chance in the world that you're going to be okay. But that is obviously a different story. It's more complicated. The risks are a lot higher. So I was awaiting the results of that scan. And I think the killer thing about these times, which I know more and more people are affected by this, I know I'm not alone, is the waiting. The not knowing, the waiting for the next bit of news that leads you to waiting for the next bit of news that leads you to waiting for the next bit of news. And you just live in a held breath for however long. And I was in that held breath when I wrote this song. And I was thinking things like, how many more times will I see candlelight? And how many more times will I see my sister's face? And what I really like to do is obviously extremely cheery sets. I'm available for children's parties and christenings. But yeah, I wrote this song in this, and I actually find it such a joyful song to sing. So I always sing it because it reminds me of the perspective that I gained on my life, how incredibly lucky I am to be here, how incredibly miraculous it is that we are all here. Like, given how many near-death experiences we could probably combine into this room, who knows? Life is such a gauntlet, and we're all here, and we are definitely the lucky ones. And I never wish to forget that.

You don't know just how much you want to live. It's only when your body's giving in. Do you know how much more you have to give? But all there is all there is. I close my eyes and make a wish. But I don't suppose I can dream up anything as colorful as this. All that is vivid, more vivid than a dream. And while it is just what it is

And I'd say nothing is forever, but maybe nothing really is. Maybe nothing is forever, quite like nothing is. But if anything's for certain, it's that nothing ever is.

Thank you. So, this song has a little audience participation in there. And if you're listening at home, you can sing even louder because you've got absolutely nobody to impress. Everybody's heard you in the shower. We all know. Sing your hearts out to this. I'm going to just expect you guys to join in. And when you hear the audience at home, you can join in too. This song is just written really about a multitude of things, but mostly it's just about people, that, which is in the title. It's called People, People. So that's a giveaway. But the most amazing thing about this job, which I'm incredibly lucky to do, is that you are kind of, it's strange because you travel far and wide and you're kind of plunged into the center of a community for like a 24-hour maximum period and then spat out the other side. And, you know, you never know if you're going to go back. You never know if you'll see those people again. You never know if they're going to, you know, listen to your music or anything. You just, you're in there. And like, I'm looking at, I don't know how many, 50 faces right now. And honestly, it fills my heart because I can see so many people smiling and here connecting with me. And I really thank you guys for being here. And I thank, you know, WFMT and everybody involved in it for putting this on and bringing us all together. But it is, it's a crazy thing. You know, when you add it all up, you just think, where was I when there was that thing? And where was that person? And so I just feel like I am slowly building a web and I'm keeping it in my back pocket for when the hits the fan. I'll be pulling out that web and I'll remember you guys and I'll remember your faces and I'll be like, well, Chicago, there was definitely places in Chicago where I felt like people were on the same wavelength as me. We may be able to achieve something if we can link our webs together. And one thing I do realize, like I played a song earlier about the United States and the politics here currently and

how it's reflected in the media in my hometown. And one thing that I would like to say to the American people is that, you know, this stuff is happening everywhere. You are not on your own with this stuff. But I guess, like, you, the United States has always been a massive influence on the rest of the world. So you guys do have a great responsibility. But at the same time, this is happening everywhere. It's the same problems. And we do need to communicate. And we do need to keep global conversations, international conversations going, because we, you know, if I believed everything the media told me, I wouldn't be stood here. So anyway, I hope you guys will sing this song with me. It references quite a lot of politics in my country, which, as you can tell from my set, I did a lot of squatting and direct action in England. And I met my partner that way. And this references two of the wonderful political movements. One is the Greenham Common Women's Peace Camp. I don't know if that's ever reached you guys here, but it was when thousands of women camped out on some grounds in Hertfordshire, something like that, to block some nuclear weapons coming onto an airbase. And it was such a joyful and long-standing, they were there years, and they blocked the nuclear weapons by holding hands around the perimeter of the base. And the women who were involved in that are now elderly, but they're still knocking around everywhere in the UK. And whenever I play this song, some people are like, I was at Greenham, or I was a Greenham kid. And it's just such a brilliant and a very shaping thing that happened in the UK. And the next one is a much smaller one, but you'll see on some vinyl records that I have at the back, there's a picture of the eviction of this. And this is a protest that happened in a road called Claremont Road in East London. And there, a group of protesters wanted to protest a motorway, a highway being built through residential areas. And in order to do that, they squatted a whole, what we'd call terrace houses, which is when they're all joined together. And they squatted a whole street of those, and they tunneled through the rooftops. So when the police came in one building to evict them, they ran through the rooftops and popped out another building, and the police did not know what was going on. They'd also built an enormous scaffold tower at the top of the terrace buildings so that they could climb up and see when the eviction was, when the police and the diggers were going to come. And so it was eviction day, and everybody's handcuffed onto the tower. But one of the protesters says, I'm not going to handcuff on. I'm just going to dance. And so the police came in the cherry pickers, and they were handcuffing the protesters, taking them down one by one. But Phil resisted arrest for a further 24 hours, dancing around the scaffold pole as the police were in the cherry picker going left a bit, right a bit, up a bit, down a bit. And they couldn't get him for 24 hours. And it just absolutely makes me laugh. And I think that protest and direct action and standing up for ourselves can seem daunting, can seem like, you know, I don't want to get arrested. I have a job. I have, like, a family to support. I have this, that, and the other. And that's all very valid. And I don't think it has to be one or the other. But I do think we all have a collective voice that we need to use. And so I hope you guys will sing with me.

So cute, and I asked her, so what's new with you? She said, I'm still doing the radio show, but I'm down on my luck. If you really want to know, I had a boyfriend, half Jamaican. He was deported, all very hush-hush. He was

0: now. We are the people, people. We are the people, people.
1: Thank you. She strokes the forehead of her infant and lays a finger on the fence. It gives a little and she turns to me and says, it's good to see you, my friend. We're not as young as we were then. Can we do it all again?

Friday at the Costa that used to be the library. The girl that works there says it's likely that if I ask nicely, she can get the keys from the old town hall for the empty municipal swimming pool. Put out a call to Paddy and Maria. Tell them to you.

All right, you guys know the drill. Here we go. We are the people, people for the White House. We are the people, people for Keir Starmer. We are the people.

Okay, I'm going to end on this very British protest song. So this is about my hometown, and I was in a dynamic with a female and a male at the time. But me and my girlfriend had moved from Hackney in London, which is a very diverse, multicultural place, to a very small town in the countryside, just outside of a British, little kind of quite well-to-do British town. And it was moving in day. And like, unlike in the, I think this is the reverse in a lot of places, but in the UK, the rich people live in the city, in the countryside, and the poor people live in the cities. And I think in the rest of Europe, that's kind of there's an opposite. So we had suddenly moved to the countryside, and it was moving in day, and there was boxes and dogs everywhere. And there was a knock at the door, and I answered the door, and there was a woman there who was very well to do. Do you guys have that phrase? Do you know what I'm talking about? Just sound really British and weird. She said, "Oh, well, I would like to write about you for the Village News. Have you guys seen The Vicar of Dibley?" Right. Picture this. I said, "Oh, okay." She said, "What's your name and what do you do?" I said, "My name's Ruth and I am a musician." She said, "Oh, yes, dear, but what do you do?" She then asked my girlfriend, "What's your name and what do you do?" She said, "My name's Beep and I'm an organic farmer and a child psychotherapist." And there was a still silence that echoed. She didn't know what to do with that one. And then she asked my boyfriend, well, the guy that was not, you know, anyway, the guy, the drummer, to relink. "What's your name? What do you do?" He said, "My name's Beep. And I am Ruth's drummer, but I'm also a rapper and I'm also in between jobs." And he was the only black guy in a 15-mile radius. And so all of her stereotypes all amalgamated into one crucial moment, and she burst into flames. So if you think about it, this is kind of a sad song. All right, you guys have been fantastic. Thanks so much for having me. This is called Barbed Wire Fence.

0: Your horizons have been expanded by the music of Ruth Theodore on WFMT's Folk Stage. You can find her Righteous Babe Records album and others at her website, RuthTheodore.com. She'll be at the Tremolo Hotel and then at Mile of Music in Wisconsin this week. Eric Arunas is our series audio engineer. Majan Mason handled production details. Folk Stage volunteers make it happen for us time after time. Thank you. And as always, we're grateful to every member of Folk Stage who keeps live folk music on the air at WFMT. When you're in Andersonville, stop by Kopi Cafe and Boutique on Clark Street for fresh coffee that we enjoyed tonight. Folk Stage is made possible in part by the Paul M. Angel Family Foundation, Nancy Clark, Freddie Greenberg and Dan Pinkert, Bruce Hirsch, Andy and Becky Anderson, and WFMT members like you. I'm your host, Marilyn Ray Beyer. 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Stay tuned now for WFMT's The Midnight Special, and let's say another thank you to Ruth Theodore. Thank you, Ruth. Wonderful.
1: You're very welcome. Thank you for having me.
2: Oh, yeah, that's a Midnight Special. That's a Midnight Special.

me when you get to... Hello, I'm Marilyn Ray Beyer, welcoming you to another edition of The Midnight Special on Classical WFMT, made possible in part by Mr. and Mrs. Norman R. Bobbins, the Robert Thomas Bobbins Foundation, and an anonymous donor, brought to you from the Renee Crown Public Media Center. To say that we live in uncertain times is a gross understatement, don't you think? We have internal strife here in our own country, international conflict, outright war, and looming over us the uncertainties of climate change and artificial intelligence affecting our daily lives. All we can do really is sort of grapple with the uncertainty as well as look forward to what we might be able to do to handle it all with good grace and perhaps a little bit of humor. So that's what we'll do this week, beginning with Scott Sean White, Not the Year.

Sometimes reflecting on real life and small issues gives you a bigger picture. The Things I Left Behind from Cliff Eberhardt's 2021 album, New Things, as in things I knew. And Heather Maloney from her Exploding Star that came out in 2025, The Light You Leave Behind. What a lovely album from Heather Maloney. And Tracy Chapman's classic, Say Hallelujah. We started off with Scott Sean White, Not the Year. That's from an album called Even Better on the Bad Days from 2024. Well, on King Fisher King, Sue DeMille offers a revelation she had learning about something that happened on July 25th, 1976. Here are Sons of the Never Wrong with Face on Mars.

the late great John Prine discovering that Linda goes to Mars. Jim Beiser from Michigan suggests Let's Go to Mars on his 2024 album About Time, and from Sons of the Never Wrong, Sue DeMille's song about the photo that the Viking 1 spacecraft took of a face on Mars. Just a rock formation, but I don't know, looked like a face to me in 1976. Up next, songs about finding a way to bridge the divide.

Some beautiful voices with some intriguing ideas, in my opinion. From St. Louis, Beth Bambara, What You Want to Hear, and Talk to Me from Laura Cortese and the Dance Cards. We heard from Katie Hobgood-Ray and Dave Ray, House Divided, from a 2019 album called I Dream of Water. Next up, a fellow who lives pretty near the water on Lake Michigan, from Chicago, Illinois, Chris Rollins. We're going to take a look toward tomorrow.

What you experience today may just build up the bones of better days. That's the title song from a 2025 album by Eleanor Kleiner and Ellie Brangbor, the Whispering Tree, they call themselves. Bones of Better Days, followed I'm So Lonesome I Could Cry, Hank Williams. I often hear echoes, very faint echoes, of Hank Williams in the gentle songwriting of Chicago songwriter Chris Rollins. We heard his song Tomorrow from his album Bring On the Rain. And the wind, the winds of change, perhaps. There is much that we cannot prevent, death and taxes, and you know, wind's gonna blow. Here are the West Texas Exiles.

I predict that one's going to stick with you. The Lawrence Peters outfit, The Wind. And Wind's Going to Blow from the West Texas Exiles' self-titled 2024 debut album. I'm Marilyn Ray Beyer here with you on the Midnight Special, and I predict that we'll have a good time together if you hang around through the end of the show, when we'll do a snapshot of Bob Dylan after he went electric at Newport.

Evanston Space presents Bela Fleck, My Bluegrass Heart at Kahn Auditorium on November 4th, featuring Michael Cleveland, Dominic Leslie, Jeff Parton, Mark Schatz, and Jake Stargell. 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During this hour, we're going to mark a few significant anniversaries specific to Chicago, including the 85th birth anniversary of Emmett Till.

face, a few years younger than Emmett Till. When he met his brutal fate, that photograph scared me so bad I started to cry. What a way for a boy like me to have to die. The ghost of Emmett Till is walking around the town of Money, Mississippi. Can't move on, cause hate's still going strong all over this country. That picture sold a bitter seed in my frightened mind. From that day on, I understood some hated my kind. That photograph revealed the fact I could not deny. Like Emmett Till, a boy like

saw his face in its blood in Tallahatchie River, left a permanent trace. That photograph scared me so bad I started to cry. What a way.

It's a significant weekend in Chicago. There is a dedication of a memorial to those who were killed during the 1919 race riots. It is also the birth anniversary of Emmett Till. Nancy Griffith, in her song "It's a Hard Life Wherever You Go," draws a broad picture of the impact of injustices and violence on young children. And Emmett's ghost is Eric Bibb's telling of the impact of the story of Emmett Till on his own childhood. Emmylou Harris from Hard Bargain. My name is Emmett Till. Here's Chris Pierce.

Democratic Blues from Bucky Halker, who is a stalwart of the Chicago songwriting scene and a fierce advocate for you and me and everybody else. Chris Pierce from California, an issues-oriented songwriter. We heard the title song from his album American Silence. You can hear both Bucky Halker and Chris Pierce playing around town in the next few days. Now, I'd like to introduce you to Louie Lou Lewis, a new friend of mine, and the featured artist next Saturday on Folkstage. Here's Louie Lou Lewis.

Louis Lou Lewis with a song that's a bit of a fantasy, the Monstre de Saint-Rémy. Saint-Rémy, of course, is the place where Vincent van Gogh went to the sanatorium and where he painted the cypress trees and the starry night and so forth. I'm Marilyn Ray Beyer with some ideas for live entertainment for you starting tomorrow, Sunday, July 26th. The Sunday Church of Singer-Songwriters at Friendly Music Community in Berwyn features Miguel Gonzalez Heliodoro Project at 10 a.m. See friendlymusic.community for more information. 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Pierce Krask is at Bobby's East Side in Forest Park at 6 p.m. No cover. 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Sunday evening at the Broken Hearts Bar, deeply thoughtful music of Chris Rollins is paired with the old-time string band sound of fellow Chicagoans, the Red Star Ramblers. 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At 8:30 on Tuesday evening, Terry White hosts Rachel Swain and Ryan Joseph Anderson at Fitzgerald's Songwriter Circle in the Sidebar. 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Beth Bombara from St. Louis and her band go to the patio at 7 p.m. and Otis Gibbs goes on stage in the nightclub at 8 p.m. at Fitzgerald's. 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On Thursday the 30th, Fox Crossing String Band Duo, that's Despin Epaphroditus and Cassie Lynn Wright, play the Thursday night after party at Hey Nani in Arlington Heights, 8:30 start time, no cover. 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On Friday the 31st, Aaron Kelly and friends offer a night of summer music free on the patio from 6:30 to 10 p.m. at Preservation Geneva. 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The Friday Night Concert Series at Two-Way Street Coffee House in Downers Grove features the folk pop songs of Molly Conrad at 8 p.m. See twowaystreet.org for more information. And on Saturday, August 1st, the women of the Chicago-based Mariachi Sirenas bring Latin American folkloric traditions to the patio at Fitzgerald's in Berwyn at noontime. Then at 8:30 that night, Chris Pierce from California plays his special brand of issues-oriented folk songs in the nightclub. 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The West Texas Exiles take the stage at Space in Evanston Sunday at 7:30. 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
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And a big thanks to volunteer Steve Brandt and production assistant Adela Skovronsky for their invaluable help in compiling these concert calendar listings.

Well, I hope you can feel how enchanting a performance by Louis Lou Lewis, or Louis Apollyon, as his birth certificate reads. He is just a delight, and we heard his Mango song from his 2024 Moonlit Dream album. You'll get to hear him live on the radio next Saturday at 8 p.m. on Folkstage. Today is also the birth anniversary of the great Steve Goodman. And I know that some people listen to the Midnight Special to fall asleep, but we're not going to let you do that tonight.

He knew how to make us laugh. He knew how to touch our hearts. How we miss him. The late Steve Goodman, born on July 25th, 1948. And now we have a midnight special remembrance of a Chicago tragedy, the Eastland.

0: She's down here! Quick! Hey! Hey!
1: Hello? Hello?
2: I see her!
0: I told you she was down there! Just hang on!

It's a story that continues to haunt us, an unequaled loss of life on July 24th, 1915, when the Eastland sank in the Chicago River. It was the subject of a musical written by Andrew White, Andre Pluess, and Ben Sussman. Eastland, Michael Smith playing the part of the captain. The song Only the River Remains. We heard a song called The River from Texas singer-songwriter Jacob Furr, and Lee Murdoch interpreting Tom and Chris Castle's story of the Eastland set to the tune of O Caroline's Dream. This is the Midnight Special.

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He had a tremendous influence on so many people and will be deeply, deeply missed. Our sympathies as well as our own sense of loss offered to his family and close friends. About 15 years ago, we lost Bill Morrissey, and we still keenly feel his loss as well as his presence, his tender streak and his funny streak. We'll explore that this hour.

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It's just a little fever, don't you worry. It'll keep you warm in the cool night air. You'll never get to heaven if that dog keeps howling. And it's not at a man or a cat or the moon. 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

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And Django's fingers have both gone straight and they got driving lessons for James Dean. And Jimmy's playing faster, sometimes we jam all day. And old Abe Lincoln is a happy boy cause he finally got to see the end of the play. It's a great life here in heaven, it's better than the Bible said. It's a great life here in heaven, it's a great life when you're dead. Ah, there ain't no egos anywhere, and no one talks showbiz. And Gabriel, he's got a great big smile, taking lessons from Miles and Diz. And Bing Crosby's on the green in one, and he's singing when he parts. And Elvis really likes to visit Earth just to drive you people nuts. It's a great life here in heaven, it's better than the Bible said. It's a great life here in heaven, it's a great life when you're dead. Me, I couldn't be happier. Yeah, the service here is fine. They got dinner ready at 9:30 and I'm going steady with Patsy Cline. And just last night in a bar room, I bought Robert Johnson a beer. Yeah, I know everybody's always surprised to find him here. It's a great life here in heaven, it's better than the Bible said. It's a great life here in heaven, it's a great life when you're dead.

Bill Morrissey could make good humor out of almost any circumstance, including being in heaven. Letter from heaven from Bill Morrissey. I hope you're still having a good time up there, Bill. 15 years after you left this earthly plane. You'll Never Get to Heaven was the title song of a Bill Morrissey album. And we heard Mark Irelli's version of Man from Out of Town from Mark's album Milltowns, the songs of Bill Morrissey. We've got a couple of songs in tribute to Bill, including another one by Mark Irelli. But here we go with one of Bill's very best friends, Cliff Eberhardt. He remembers When We Were Kings.

If only we could slow down, especially if we could slow down that clock. Elisa Amador, Slow Down from her Narratives album. She was singing harmonies on Mark Irelli's song In Waves about the way grief greets us. That's from his 2026 album, Spring Green. We heard from Cliff Eberhardt remembering his friend Bill Morrissey, When We Were Kings. My name is Marilyn Ray Beyer with you every week on the Midnight Special. This week, we are looking back to a date, July 25th, 1965. Everybody knows what happened that day at Newport. Bob Dylan plugged in, and we're going to start there and follow what happened after that.

An interesting reading of Simple Twist of Fate by Diana Krall from Chimes of Freedom, a Bob Dylan tribute album that came out in 2012. That originally appeared on Blood on the Tracks, a blockbuster album that came out 10 years after Dylan went electric at Newport. We heard Lay Lady Lay from the Nashville Skyline album that took many of us by storm in 1969, and Maggie's Farm, the song that started that electric era, from Bob Dylan's Bringing It All Back Home. Now, I am not a Dylanologist, and I don't have all the facts in my head. If you really want to dig into the story, you want to go to a book called Dylan Goes Electric by Elijah Wald. It is the book upon which the movie A Complete Unknown is based. I was particularly fond of a 1989 Bob Dylan album called Oh Mercy.

yesterday too. 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I'll lose my mind if you don't come with me. I fuss with my hair and I fight blood feuds. I contain multitudes. 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I'll drink to the man that shares your bed. I paint landscapes and I paint nudes. I contain multitudes. A red Cadillac and a black mustache. 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I contain multitudes. I'm just like Anne Frank, like Indiana Jones, and them British bad boys, the Rolling Stones. I go right to the edge. I go right to the end. I go right where all things lost are made good again. 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

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Hey, Woody Guthrie, but I know that you know all the things that I'm a-saying and many times more. I'm a-singing you this song, but I can't sing enough, 'cause there's not many men who've done the things that you've done. Here's to Cisco and Sonny and Leadbelly too.

0: of the man that come with the dust and are gone with the wind. I'm leaving tomorrow, but I could leave today. Somewhere down the road someday, the very last thing that I'd want to do is to say I've been hitting some hard traveling too.
1: It's good to remember Humble Beginnings, Song to Woody, in 1962 from Bob Dylan's self-titled album. And we heard I Contain Multitudes, the first track on the Rough and Rowdy Ways album. That song seems to be Bob Dylan reflecting on himself and echoing the words of Walt Whitman's Leaves of Grass. Make You Feel My Love was a big pop hit from the 1997 album Time Out of Mind. And in 1989, Oh Mercy contained the song Ring Them Bells. We heard a live version of that song from Joan Baez and Mary Black, and from Bob Dylan, a real gem, What Was It You Wanted? Bob Dylan went electric at Newport on July 25th, 1965, and is continuing to tour around the country. On that note, we close another edition of the Midnight Special, made possible in part by the generous support of Mr. and Mrs. Norman R. Bobbins, the Robert Thomas Bobbins Foundation, and an anonymous donor. Meet me again here next week on the Midnight Special, and just in case those little thoughts of self-doubt creep in, you can take this song with you all week long. It's Laura Love, I Still Believe.

0: 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We also depend on the work of dedicated volunteers, plus production assistance from Ella Pinsloop and Adela Skowronski, guidance from music director Oliver Camacho, and longtime host Rich Warren. I'm Marilyn Ray Beyer. Meet me right here next Saturday at 9 p.m. for folk music and fun aboard the Midnight Special. Be good to yourself until then. Now, here's Peter Van de Graaff with Music Through the Night on WFMT.
1: I'm very much looking forward to our time together. Peter Van de Graaff here with a performance of Randall Thompson's First Symphony up ahead. 1931 music by that American composer and enormously accessible. We have some Mozart in just a few minutes, his fourth horn concerto, and a little horn piece by a composer from the late 19th century, Nikolai von Wilm is his name, and this is his scherzo for horn and piano. Zbigniew Żuk is the hornist, and his brother Piotr Żuk is the pianist.

Zbigniew Żuk playing the horn, and Piotr Żuk, the piano, in music by 19th century German composer Nikolai von Wilm, his Scherzo. Two very differing composers from each other, Randall Thompson, the American of the 20th century, being one, and Mozart the other. Let's go to Mozart now and hear Dale Clevenger with the Franz Liszt Chamber Orchestra, led by Janos Rolla. Here is one of the concertos which Mozart wrote for his very talented but apparently rather dim-witted friend Ignaz Leutgeb, a great horn player, and this is Mozart's fourth horn concerto, Kirchhoff 495.

Dale Clevenger, horn, Franz Liszt Chamber Orchestra, Janos Rolda directing. And that's the fourth horn concerto, Concerto 495 by Mozart. Here the Swingle Singers take a shot at Mozart.

Third movement from Mozart's 40th Symphony, sung by the Swingle Singers. This is now by American composer Randall Thompson, who won a fellowship to study at the American Academy in Rome. And while there, he came under the spell of the Italian composer Gianfrancesco Malipiero, a great influence on him, including in the work we're going to hear now, which was written by the 29-year-old Randall Thompson, his Symphony No. 1. This is James Sidaris leading the New Zealand Symphony Orchestra.

Very confident young American composer Randall Thompson composed that music at the age of 29 and 30 years old. That is his Symphony No. 1, and we heard the New Zealand Symphony Orchestra under the direction of James Sidaris. Here is some Chopin, one of his three new etudes. This is the second of three, performed by Louis Lortie.

New Etude No. 2 of Chopin, played by Louis Lortie. 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This is a weekend edition of WFMT Through the Night, and I invite you to stay tuned ahead for lots more music. We're going to listen to Mozart's 25th Symphony. We're going to listen to pianist Earl Wilde with a couple of pieces. And we have now David Russell performing a 19th century Spanish piece by a composer who didn't write much, only about 20 pieces of music, named José Broca. This is his Fantasia.

some music by a little-known Spanish composer of the 19th century who is best known as a performer, José Broca, his Fantasia, played by David Russell. Welcome. Thank you for being with me. Peter van de Graaff here. Mozart's Little G Minor Symphony, the number 25, will be heard later on with Sir Neville Mariner conducting. We have Earl Wilde featured as pianist, and we're going to first hear him with an orchestra led by Massimo Freccia, 1967 recording. This is the famous Second Piano Concerto by Camille Saint-Saëns.

Recording from 1967, made in London, with an orchestra led by Massimo Freccia, and the pianist was Earl Wilde. That was the Piano Concerto No. 2 of the 5 written by Camille Saint-Saëns. Here again is pianist Earl Wilde, a little more French music, in fact, but this is Leopold Godowsky's transcription of a rigodon, which is a typically Baroque French dance by Jean-Philippe Rameau.

That was pianist Earl Wilde, recorded in 1981 in Carnegie Hall, playing some music of Jean-Philippe Rameau, arranged by Leopold Godofsky, a dance called a rigodon. This is also by Rameau. It's called The Sound of War from Dardanus.

Bruit de guerre, sound of war, from Dardanus, a lyric tragedy by Jean-Philippe Rameau, from a complete recording of the work with the musicians of the Louvre, conducted by Mark Minkowski. Sir Neville Mariner and the Academy of St. Martin in the Fields now perform for us Mozart's Little G Minor Symphony as Symphony No. 25.

Well-known music of Mozart we heard there, performed by the Academy of St. Martin in the Fields, directed by Sir Neville Mariner. That is the Symphony in G minor, number 25. Famous as the Little G Minor Symphony. If the opening of that was immediately recognizable, perhaps you're familiar with the film Amadeus, as that was the opening music, dramatic beginning to that work. This is a march by Gordon Jacob, scored for the unusual combination of harmonica and string quartet.

Tommy Riley playing the harmonica with the Hindar Quartet. That's a march from 1956 by Gordon Jacob. 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Stay tuned for more music. A couple of Johann Strauss Jr. polkas for you, the Annen and the Trittstrotch.

That's music by Johann Strauss Jr. We hear actually two of his polkas, both of them well known, the Annen Polka and the Tritch Tratsch, Philadelphia Orchestra and Eugene Ormandy conducting. Music of Mozart here, Mozart and the flute. Apparently, Mozart claimed he did not particularly like the flute as an instrument, yet he wrote some great music for it and actually wrote an opera called The Magic Flute. We're going to hear the overture to that in a bit. First, the Flute Quartet No. 4 for flute and strings, played by members of the Nash Ensemble of London.

We've been listening to music of Mozart, his Flute Quartet No. 4, K298, performed by members of the Nash Ensemble of London. More Mozart, this has to do with the flute as well, in title anyway, at least in this case, as we're going to hear the overture to The Magic Flute, his late opera. This is Hans Funk leading Dresden Staatskapelle.

That, of course, is the overture to The Magic Flute by Mozart, Hans Funk, and Dresden Staatskapelle. This composer was born a few years before Mozart died in Russia, Alexander Alyabiev, who wrote a comic ballet called a sequel to The Magic Flute, otherwise known as The Magic Drum. And this is from that ballet.

A bit of ballet music from a comic ballet by Alexander Alyabiev, Russian composer, early 18th century, and early 19th century, beg your pardon, called The Magic Drum, or a sequel to The Magic Flute. We have the opportunity now to hear the incidental music which Jean Sibelius composed for the Belgian playwright Maurice Maeterlinck's play Pelléas et Mélisande. This was written for a 1905 production in the Swedish theater in Helsinki. And we're going to hear the complete recording using original scoring. This is the first recording ever to use this original scoring of the music, the Lahti Symphony, directed by Osmo Venske.

In its world premiere recording, we heard in its original scoring all of the incidental music composed by Jean Sibelius for Maurice Maeterlinck's symbolist play of, the music was written for a production of 1905 of the play Pereas et Médisande, Lotti Symphony, Osmovenske conducting. And for only about 2 minutes in the midst of all of that music was a piece for mezzo-soprano and orchestra, and that was Anneliese Jacobsen singing there. Next is a piece which Bach composed for the lute originally. Christopher Parkening is the guitarist, and this is a prelude.

Christopher Parkening guitar and a prelude which Bach composed for the lute originally. 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This is a weekend edition of WFMT Through the Night, and I invite you to stay tuned ahead for lots more music. This is your host, Peter van de Graaff, and I'll bring you some music of Vivaldi and Respighi, both for violin and orchestra, both having to do with the months, or the season, I should say, of autumn. And we have a bit of Rossini. Now, this is from Barber of Seville. It was originally a duet sung by the characters Figaro and Alma Viva, arranged here by Franz Trautner and performed by the Munich Rococo soloists.

Gioachino Rossini composed that music, part of his opera The Barber of Seville, duet between Figaro and Almaviva, as arranged by Franz Trautner and played by the Munich Rococo soloists. A couple of pieces here for violin and orchestra, both from Italy, both having to do with the season of autumn. And we begin with the most famous, the third of the four seasons, violin concertos by Antonio Vivaldi. The soloist is Alan Loveday with the Academy of St. Martin in the Fields, directed by Sir Neville Mariner, 1970 recording.

violinist Alan Loveday and the Academy of St. Martin in the Fields, directed by Sir Neville Mariner, in the third of the four seasons by Antonio Vivaldi, that one depicting autumn. Another Italian, another work for violin and orchestra, another piece about autumn. This is the Poema Autunnale, the autumn poem by Respighi. And here's what the piece is about. As the music opens, a sweet melancholy pervades the poet's feelings. But then there's a vintner's song which is heard, and that disturbs his reverie. Fauns and bacchants disperse at the appearance of Pan, who walks alone through the fields under a gentle rain of golden leaves. Takako Nishizaki, violin, Singapore Symphony, Cho Hui conducting, Respighi's Autumnal Poem.

Violin soloist Takako Nishizaki, Singapore Symphony, Chohui conducting. And that music by Ottorino Respighi, he called that the Poema Autunnale, the Poem of Autumn from 1926. This is by another Italian, Puccini. And Luciano Pavarotti sings this brief aria from Manon Lescaut, Travoi Belli.

That was a recording made in 1993 at the Piazza Grande in Modena, where Pavarotti's from, his hometown audience cheering him on, in that encore offered at the end of the program, Tra voi belle, from Puccini's Manon Lescaut. We have next some music by a man who was a pupil of Domenico Scarlatti, and his music resembles Domenico Scarlatti's in many ways. His name is Padre Antonio Soler, and we listen to a quintet which Soler composed for harpsichord and strings. This is the sixth and final of them, and David Schrader plays harpsichord here with the Chicago Baroque Ensemble.

David Trader played harpsichord with the Chicago Baroque Ensemble, and we heard one of the six quintets for harpsichord and strings by a man who specialized in writing for and playing the harpsichord, Padre Antonio Soler. That was the quintet number six, the last of the set. This is by 19th century Hungarian pianist composer Stefan Heller. We'll hear his Prelude Opus 150, number 2, played by Jean Martin.

Prelude Opus 150, number 2 by Stefan Heller, played by Jean Martin. Stay tuned for more music ahead on WFMT Chicago 98.7 FM. 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Peter Van de Graaff here with you as your host, and we have a bit of Handel to hear. We'll hear some music from the Bach family in a bit. Here, though, is the overture to an opera by Handel called Rodelinda. And this is taken from a complete recording of the work with the Raglan Baroque Players, directed by Nicholas Kramer.

Nicholas Kramer leading Raglan Baroque players in that overture to an opera by George Frederick Handel called Rodelinda, and we took that from a complete recording of the work. A symphony of Georges Bizet is awaiting you a little bit later on. I do invite you to stay with me for that. We have now a piece which is called here a Concerto for Orchestra by Carl Philipp Emanuel Bach. It's music of Bach arranged by Maximilian Steinberg, and this is anything but a period instrument performance. 1957 is the year, the Philadelphia Orchestra, Eugene Ormandy conducting.

1957 recording with the Philadelphia Orchestra, directed by Eugene Ormandy, and music of Carl Philipp Emanuel Bach, arranged by Maximilian Steinberg into what's called their Concerto for Orchestra. We'll get to a symphony by Georges Bizet in a moment. We have something now by Carl Philipp Emanuel Bach's father, as we briefly listen to a fugetta, a little fugue by J.S. Bach, performed on a very quiet instrument called the clavichord by Igor Kipnis.

Igor Kipnis performing on the clavichord, a fugetta in C minor by Johann Sebastian Bach. Georges Bizet's music. He spent 3 years as a winner of the Prize of Rome in the city of Rome, and as a result of his stay there, he wrote a piece which is sometimes called the symphony, sometimes called the suite, but in either case, it's known as Roma. Apparently, it's inspired not only by Rome, but also Venice, Florence, and Naples. The Royal Philharmonic performs this, led by Enrique Batis, and this is the Symphony Roma by Bizet.

The Royal Philharmonic Orchestra, directed by Enrique Batis, and some music of Georges Bizet there, which he composed after a stay in Rome early in his career. That's the symphony called Roma. Although the last movement is inspired by Naples, actually. The Folger Consort here with this Earl of Pembroke's Galliard by Tobias Hume.

Robert Eisenstein performing that Earl of Pembroke's Galliard by Tobias Hume. 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This is a weekend edition of WFMT Through the Night, and I invite you to stay tuned ahead for lots more music. I'm Peter Van de Graaff, and I was thinking that some Mendelssohn might be nice to hear. We're going to hear a couple of compositions back to back. Let's begin with the War March of the Priests, which Mendelssohn composed for a production of Racine's drama Athaliah, Boston Pops and Arthur Fiedler.

music which Felix Mendelssohn composed for a production of a play by Jean Racine called Athalie or Athaliah. The War March of the Priests was recorded there by the Boston Pops and Arthur Fiedler. Some very special things ahead. I'm Peter Van de Graaff, by the way, and I'm going to play for you Bartok's early and quite romantic violin concerto, remained unpublished during his life. He wrote it because of a love he had with a young violinist, and we're going to hear her performing as well, some music of Dvorak. All of that is yet to come. Mendelssohn now, and the first of his two cello sonatas. It's in B-flat, opus 45. We have two Canadian musicians, Elizabeth Dolan, cello, Bernadine Blaha, piano.

Elizabeth Dolan, cello, Bernardine Blaha, piano, and the first of the two sonatas by Felix Mendelssohn. Now it's on to Bartok, and we're going to begin with a funny little piece of his called From the Diary of a Fly, played by Jan Michiels.

one of a huge collection of miniatures by Bela Bartok, intended for pedagogical purposes, called Microcosmos. That's called From the Diary of a Fly, and it was played by Jan Michiels. Talk about autobiographical compositions. We have the opportunity now to hear one by Bela Bartok, which was composed because of a very deep but ultimately unrequited love which he had for a violinist named Steffi Geier. He wrote this work really as a picture of her. It was intended to be in three movements, each describing different parts of her character. The first movement depicting his ideal image of her. The second movement was a charming and amazing virtuoso, the playing of that. And the third movement was to depict the cool and indifferent Steffi, which is actually how the relationship turned out. It didn't last long. Bartok wrote this in 1907, gave the concerto to her. She never played it. It wasn't even performed until 1958. And we're going to hear this now. By the way, after this, we're going to hear a recording made by Steffi Geier herself. You want to stay tuned for that. But in the meantime, this is Bartok's first violin concerto in just two movements. Tomasz Zajetmajer is the soloist with the Budapest Festival Orchestra led by Ivan Fischer.

Violinist Tomasz Zajedmajer, the Budapest Festival Orchestra, directed by Ivan Fischer. That is the Violin Concerto No. 1 by Béla Bartók, written in 1907, but not published till after his death, because he wrote it for the Hungarian violinist Steffi Geier. And she rejected him, never performed it, and so it was only after her death that the work was finally performed. We have here, very interestingly, a recording made by Steffi Geier herself. Recording made 20 years after Bartók wrote that concerto for her. Here she is performing Dvorak Slavonic Dance, Opus 72, No. 2, arranged by Fritz Kreisler.

Steffi Geyer, for whom Bartok wrote his first violin concerto, playing there in 1927 Kreisler's arrangement of Dvorak's Slavonic Dance, Opus 72, No. 2. And Geyer's husband was the pianist. And Steffi Geyer and her husband did keep up a friendship with Béla Bartók over the years, by the way. Lofa Dervinger now with a small piano piece by Grieg.

0: 19th of 23 Small Piano Pieces by Edvard Grieg. We've come to the end of a late Saturday, early Sunday morning edition of WFMT Through the Night. I'm your host, Peter Van de Graaff. Thank you so much for listening. Stay tuned next for With Heart and Voice. 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

Hello, and welcome to With Heart and Voice, a program that celebrates the riches of the sacred choral and organ repertoire. I'm Peter Dubois, and I'll be your host for the next hour of inspirational listening. Thanks for joining me. As we continue to enjoy a somewhat more relaxed pace during the summer, on today's edition of With Heart and Voice, we'll feature sacred choral and organ music that inspires rest and reflection. Beautiful music by Sarah MacDonald, Patrick Hawes, Rachelle Laurin, C.V. Stanford, and others. We'll begin this exploration of music that feeds the soul with refreshing organ music by blind British organist Alfred Hollands, who lived from 1865 to 1942. His breezy piece, A Song of Sunshine, is performed by Simon Niminsky on the organ of Third Baptist Church in St. Louis, Missouri.

The Cambridge Singers sang the hymn "Oh for a Closer Walk with God" with the tune "Caithness" arranged by Sir Charles Villiers Stanford. John Rutter conducted. We began with "A Song of Sunshine" by Alfred Hollins, performed by organist Simon Neminski on the organ of Third Baptist Church in St. Louis. Sir Edward Barristow's motet "I Sat Down Under His Shadow" dates from 1925. And was one of the earliest publications of the then-new music department of the Oxford University Press. Setting two verses from the Song of Solomon, we'll hear it performed by the Cambridge Singers led by John Rutter.

I Sat Down Under His Shadow by Sir Edward Barristow. John Rutter directed the Cambridge Singers. You're listening to With Heart and Voice. Cowan Hampton was a uniquely creative voice in American church music in the 20th century. He regularly sought to provide fresh music for congregational singing, setting familiar hymn texts to new melodies. Such is the case with our next selection, a haunting yet serene tune, St. Helena, for the words, "There's a wideness in God's mercy." It was included in the Hymnal 1982 of the Episcopal Church and is sung here by the Choir of Grace Cathedral in San Francisco. Benjamin Bachman directs, Thomas Joyce plays the organ.

Calvin Hampton's setting of the hymn, There's a Wideness in God's Mercy, was sung by the choir of Grace Cathedral in San Francisco. Benjamin Bachman directed. Canadian-born conductor, composer, organist, and pianist Sarah MacDonald has lived in the UK since 1992, and in 1999 was named Fellow and Director of Music at Selwyn College, Cambridge, the first woman to hold such a post in an Oxbridge chapel. She's made more than 30 recordings with the chapel choir of Selwyn College in recent years, but only recently has there been a recording devoted to her own choral compositions. From that disc, we'll hear a setting of the Magnificat and Nunc Dimittis in A-flat. Originally conceived for treble voices, they are here fleshed out with alto, tenor, and bass parts related to the organ accompaniment. Sarah MacDonald leads the chapel choir of Selwyn College, Cambridge. Adam Field plays the organ.

Still, a piece from 2016 by Patrick Hawes on a verse from Psalm 46. Joel Edison directed the Alora Singers with pianist Leslie Diath. Earlier we heard the Magnificat and Nunc Dimittis in A-flat by Sarah MacDonald, who led the chapel choir of Selwyn College, Cambridge. You're listening to With Heart and Voice. One of the most heavenly compositions to come from the output of Gabriel Fauré is the Requiem he composed over a period of years and produced a final expanded version in 1893. The refined and restrained nature of his writing gives an ethereal and otherworldly quality to much of the piece. It culminates in the final In Paradisum. We'll hear In Paradisum in a little-known transcription for organ by Marcel Dupré. Ryan Chan performs on the organ at the Cathedral of the Sacred Heart in Richmond, Virginia.

Brian Chan performed In Paradisum from the Fore Requiem, transcribed for organ by Marcel Dupre. He played the organ of the Cathedral of the Sacred Heart in Richmond. Bob Chilcutt enjoys a reputation as something of an eclectic composer whose music embraces a variety of styles. This is influenced, no doubt, from his years as a singer and arranger with the King's Singers. We'll listen to his A Little Jazz Mass from 2006 next, a refreshing Missa Brevis without a credo. It exists in versions for SATB choir and for treble choir, and it's the three-part treble version that we'll hear. Las Cantantes, the women's choir of the University of New Mexico, is led by Maxine Thévenot. They're accompanied by the Stu McCaskey Trio.

from St. Paul's Episcopal Church in Cleveland Heights, Ohio, in 2019. Setting an anonymous text from 1800, we'll hear "Sing My Soul His Wondrous Love." The Chapel Choir of Selwyn College, Cambridge, is led by the composer.

A text by Michael Dennis Brown was set by Stephen Paulus in 2005, Hymn to the Eternal Flame. It comes from a larger work, To Be Certain of the Dawn, commemorating the 60th anniversary of the liberation of death camps in Europe. Stephen Layton directed the choir of Trinity College, Cambridge. Earlier, Sarah MacDonald led the chapel choir of Selwyn College, Cambridge, in her own hymn anthem, Sing My Soul His Wondrous Love. Among the most beautiful hymn tunes for evening composed in the 20th century is Innisfree Farm, written by Richard W. Dirksen and named for the home and studio of Dirksen's friend, Rowan LeCompte, who designed the spectacular rose window at the Washington Cathedral. Here, it sets a 10th century Latin text, Christ Mighty Savior. Jeffrey Smith leads the choirs of St. Paul's Parish, K Street. Scott Detra plays the organ.

Berceuse, or Lullaby, from Three Impressions on the Hymn Tune Kingsfold by the late Canadian composer Rachelle Laurent. Stephen Price played the organ at St. Mark's Cathedral in Seattle. Earlier, the choirs of St. Paul's Parish K Street sang the hymn Christ Mighty Savior, with tune by Richard Wayne Dirksen. Jeffrey Smith conducted.

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I hope you enjoyed the selections I've chosen and found them to be meaningful and inspiring. Some of the recordings have come from the Richard Gladwell Collection. 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Audio producers for the program are Andrew Croucher and Robert Braden. Executive producer is Gene Fisher, and I'm Peter Dubois. Please join me again next week for another edition of With Heart and Voice.

That music is called The Secret Life of Daydreams from Dario Marianelli's work on the film Pride and Prejudice back in 2005. Pianist Jean-Yves Thibaudet performing with the English Chamber Orchestra. That takes us right to 7 o'clock on Classical WFMT Chicago, 98.7 FM, HD1, WFMT.com, and the WFMT mobile app. I'm your host for Weekend Morning Music. I'm Christina Lin. Mostly cloudy this morning, then becoming partly cloudy. Humid conditions today with highs around 90 degrees. Partly cloudy this evening, then becoming mostly cloudy. There is a chance of showers and thunderstorms late this evening and after midnight. Humid once again with lows in the mid-70s. And for tomorrow, mostly cloudy in the morning, then clearing up for a bit, but there is a chance of showers and thunderstorms throughout the day, morning, afternoon, and evening. Hot and humid with highs in the lower 90s tomorrow and heat index values up to 104. Currently 73 degrees at O'Hare, Midway, and the lakefront. Sunrise this morning was at 5:38. Thank you so much for tuning in. Very glad you're here. In our first hour of music together, we'll hear from both Brahms and his mentor, Robert Schumann, some chamber music of Rinaldo Hahn, and our starting point is one of Gustav Holst's best love pieces. It's his St. Paul's Suite, named after the St. Paul's Girls' School in London, where he served as the director of music. Here it is, performed by the City of London Sinfonia, led by Richard Hickox.

Hard not to love the St. Paul suite of Gustav Holst, especially the finale, as he brilliantly combines those two English folk tunes together, the Dargisson tune and, of course, Greensleeves. We heard the full suite performed by the City of London Sinfonia, and they were conducted by Richard Hickox. Coming up on 7:15 this Sunday morning on Classical WFMT. Next up, some chamber music by the Venezuelan-born French composer Reynaldo Hahn, also a conductor and music critic, studied with Jules Massenet, became a big name during the Belle Époque era in Paris. Here's the third movement of his piano quintet in F-sharp minor with the Kaleidoscope Chamber Collective.

He had a gift for melody. His name is Rinaldo Hahn, the composer of that music. The third movement, Allegretto Grazioso, from his piano quintet in F-sharp minor, performed by the Kaleidoscope Chamber Collective. Programming on Classical WFMT originates from the Rene Crown Public Media Center, as we move next to one of the most beloved excerpts from Johannes Brahms. It's from his German Requiem, a requiem like any other. Instead of setting it to the traditional Catholic Latin text used by the likes of Mozart and Berlioz, Brahms created his own highly personal version from excerpts from the Lutheran Bible. And also, unlike other requiems that offer prayers for the souls of the dead, this requiem is offering comfort to the living. We're about to hear How Lovely Is Thy Dwelling Place, performed by the Vienna State Opera Chorus and the Vienna Philharmonic, led by Bernard Haitink.

The Vienna State Opera Chorus and Vienna Philharmonic, conducted by Bernard Haitink. How lovely is thy dwelling place, from a German Requiem by Johannes Brahms. The death of Brahms's mother led him to write this beloved Requiem, and audiences also speculate that the idea for the piece came to him 9 years earlier with the death of his mentor and friend Robert Schumann. And Robert Schumann is the composer of our next work, which is our Sunrise Symphony, coming up in a moment on Classical WFMT. Experience world-class orchestral music this summer at Ravinia. Klaus Mäkelä makes his Ravinia debut with the CSO, followed by the music of Quincy Jones in August. Ravinia's classical season also features Brian McKnight with Gladys Knight, Stravinsky's The Firebird, and Debussy and Jacob Collier in intimate settings. Tickets are on sale now, only at ravinia.org. Here we have the Symphony No. 1 in B-flat major, Opus 38 by Robert Schumann. He sketched this out in just 4 days in January of 1841 and fully orchestrated it within a month. Here it is, performed by Yannick Nézet-Séguin, conducting the Chamber Orchestra of Europe.

A recording from the Chamber Orchestra of Europe. They were led by Yannick Nezet-Séguin, bringing us some positive energy on a Sunday morning. The Symphony No. 1 in B-flat of Robert Schumann. As you could probably see from the spirit of that music, that was written during a joyful and creative time in his life, and he called it the Spring Symphony. It's Weekend Morning Music with me, Christina Lin. Thanks for joining me here on Classical WFMT Chicago, 98.7 FM, HD1, WFMT.com, and the WFMT mobile app. A nice mix of music coming right up with brass playing a role in our next hour. We have a tone poem as well by Arnold Bax that I like a lot. It's called In the Fairy Hills. Weather-wise, mostly cloudy this morning, becoming partly cloudy as the day rolls on, with humid conditions and highs around 90 degrees today. Partly cloudy this evening, becoming mostly cloudy with a chance of showers and thunderstorms, humid with lows in the mid-70s, and some more rain expected tomorrow as well, mostly cloudy in the morning, a chance of showers and thunderstorms in the morning, afternoon, and evening, hot and humid with highs in the lower 90s, heat index values jumping up to 104. It's 75 degrees at O'Hare and Midway airports and 74 at the lakefront. Let's start right here, just past 8 o'clock, with a gifted composer named Paul Dukas. He was gifted, of course, but he was very critical of his own work, so he only allowed a small number of his works to be published. He was very devoted to teaching, and that's when he wrote this piece while teaching at the Paris Conservatory, written sort of as a test piece for the students. It's a villanelle performed here by French hornist Hermann Baumann with the Leipzig Gewandhaus Orchestra, led by Kurt Mazur.

That was Hermann Baumann just showing off, really, performing on French horn with the Leipzig Gewandhaus Orchestra, led by Kurt Mazur, the Villanelle for French horn and orchestra by Paul Dukas. And this next music was written right around the very same time as the work we just heard, written just a few years later. It's called In the Fairy Hills by Arnold Bax. And from his time as a student at the Royal Academy of Music, he was very interested in the music of Ireland and Celtic folklore. That's what inspired this piece. There's definitely an atmosphere of mystery and storytelling and fantasy in this piece. That's why I enjoy it a lot. I'm a big fan, and I hope you enjoy it too. The Ulster Orchestra is led by Bryden Thompson on Classical WFMT.

0: Morning music on Classical WFMT with some shades of Claude Debussy to be found in that work by Arnold Bax. It's called In the Fairy Hills. Listening to it, it was reminding me of Debussy's Prelude to the Afternoon of a Faun, which was written about 15 years before the music that we just heard by Bax. The Ulster Orchestra was led by Bryden Thompson.
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0: And thanks for listening this morning. We'll shift next to this piano arrangement of the traditional Black spiritual Steal Away. It's believed that songs like this, Steal Away and Wade in the Water, had double meanings for the enslaved people who sang them. Of course, the music reflected their faith, but also acted as code to their fellow workers that they were going to seek to escape their enslaver, that they would steal away via the secret network known as the Underground Railroad. Here it is, performed by pianist Courtney Bryan.

Pianist Courtney Bryan performing her own arrangement of the traditional spiritual Steal Away. You're on Classical WFMT. Coming up on 8:30 in just a couple of minutes, later on this afternoon at 1:30, we'll hear an encore Ravinia broadcast with pianist Angela Hewitt performing Bach's Goldberg Variations in their entirety during the 2025 Ravinia Festival. Dave Schwann will be here revisiting that performance at 1:30 today at WFMT. Right now, we have Boccherini and his well-known work, Night Music in the Streets of Madrid. We'll hear it performed now by the Quartetto Casals and cellist Eckhard Runge.

A trip to Spain with Italian composer Luigi Boccherini. That's his work called Night Music in the Streets of Madrid, performed by Cuarteto Casals and cellist Eckhart Runga. This is Classical WFMT, music for strings there. And to make up the rest of the hour, we have some music for brass next and some woodwinds featured later on. This is a performance from the Onyx Brass Ensemble with a piece from 1964 by Joseph Horovitz. And it's five short movements that take us to various music halls. Think cabaret, think circus. It's a very fun piece. It's called the Music Hall Suite.

It's the Music Hall Suite by Joseph Horovitz. I have to get my brass playing friends together so we can practice that piece. A lot of fun. That was the Onyx Brass on Classical WFMT. To close out the hour, we heard from strings earlier with Boccherini, brass there. It's time to hear from the woodwinds. This is music by Valerie Coleman, the founder of the Imani Winds. Her work called Afro-Cuban Concerto for Wind Quintet. We'll hear the section simply called Afro, performed by the Imani Winds.

Imani Winns performing music of their founder. That's Valerie Coleman performing in the group as well. That's her Afro-Cuban Concerto for Wind Quintet. We heard the section called Afro at 8:59 this morning on Classical WFMT Chicago, 98.7 FM and HD1. 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I'm your host, Christina Lin, taking a look at the weather this morning. Mostly cloudy this morning, becoming partly cloudy. Humid conditions with highs around 90 degrees today. Partly cloudy this evening, becoming mostly cloudy with a chance of showers and thunderstorms late, and lows in the mid-70s tonight. Mostly cloudy tomorrow morning, then clearing up a bit, but there is a chance of showers and thunderstorms throughout the day, morning, afternoon, and evening. Hot and humid, with highs in the lower 90s, and heat index values reaching 104. Currently 76 degrees at O'Hare, 76 at Midway, and 76 at the lakefront. With those temperatures, I may need to find a recording of 76 trombones before this next hour is through. And with these warm summertime temperatures in the forecast, let's begin a new hour of music here with violinist Alexandra Konunova and Vivaldi's Summer Concerto from the Four Seasons.

The endlessly inspiring music of Antonio Vivaldi. The Four Seasons, we heard the Summer Concerto performed by violinist Alexandra Konunova with an accompanying chamber orchestra. 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Music now taking us back to the 12th century with Hildegard of Bingen, the German composer, among many other things, also a nun and healer. She excelled in music, of course, but also theology and science. This is from a collection of sacred liturgical songs that the title translates to the harmonious music of celestial revelations. We'll hear this instrumental piece performed by the medieval music ensemble known as Sequentia.

0: Music on Classical WFMT. So glad I kept that on my playlist. It's interesting to hear these sounds of the past, and that music took us way back to the medieval times, 12th century, with music of Hildegard of Bingen from her work called The Harmonious Music of Celestial Revelations, performed by the ensemble Sequentia.
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0: Perhaps you're familiar with the story of Beethoven writing an overture for his only opera. Beethoven spent more time writing the overture to Fidelio than composers like Rossini and Donizetti spent on entire operas, overture included. But then again, Beethoven did write four overtures for his only opera. For one reason or another, this great composer rejected each of the three Leonor overtures as, I guess, inappropriate curtain raisers. We're about to hear overture number three that maybe he rejected because it's just too grand to be anything but a standalone work. Here it is, the Leonor Overture No. 3 in C major with Claudio Abbado and the Vienna Philharmonic.

0: Claudio Abbado and the Vienna Philharmonic performing the third of four overtures that Beethoven wrote for his only opera. That's his Leonore Overture number 3 in C major. I just love the idea that a rejected piece of music by Beethoven still remains one of the best known pieces in the repertoire. He was just that good. This is Classical WFMT. We shift to chamber music right after this.
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0: Join us tonight at 8 o'clock for Fiesta for a trip to Peru on Classical WFMT. That's at 8 o'clock tonight. Here we have, from a collection of fantasy pieces for string quartet by Samuel Coleridge Taylor, this is number 5, A Dance, performed by the Catalyst Quartet.

A dance for a string quartet from the Opus 5 Fantasy Pieces of Samuel Coleridge Taylor. That was the Catalyst Quartet. Right at the top of this hour, I gave a weather report telling you about the upcoming. Let's see, we have highs around 90 degrees today. At the time, it was 76 degrees at O'Hare, 76 at Midway, and 76 at the lakefront. And hearing that number over and over made me think of one and only piece. Maybe you did too. 76 trombones from Meredith Willson's work on The Music Man. I thought we'd have a bit of fun and hear that piece in just a second. By the way, temperatures have already risen with it. Supposed to be around 90 degrees. It's already 78 at O'Hare and Midway and 77 at the lakefront. But nonetheless, 76 trombones on the way. But first, another track from The Music Man with music by Willson, made famous by the Beatles, of course. This is Till There Was You, sung by Renee Fleming.

Wow, an arrangement of 76 trombones from Meredith Willson's work on The Music Man, cleverly weaving in some themes by John Philip Sousa, performed by the Boston Pops, led by John Williams. Before that, another song from The Music Man that was Till There Was You, sung by soprano Renee Fleming with the BBC Concert Orchestra and Rob Fisher conducting. Good morning to you. Christina Lynn here as your host for Weekend Morning Music, shifting to some solo piano music now from Amy Beach. This is called From Grandmother's Garden from 1922.

That's a work from 1922, a character suite for solo piano by American composer Amy Beach. It's called From Grandmother's Garden. And from the garden to the forest, that's where we're headed in a few minutes here on Classical WFMT Chicago, 98.7 FM, HD1, WFMT.com, and the WFMT mobile app. I'm Christina, here with music for your Sunday morning. Very glad to have you along with me. We have a couple of hot and humid days ahead of us here in Chicago. Mostly cloudy this morning, becoming partly cloudy with highs around 90 degrees today. Partly cloudy this evening with some chances of showers and thunderstorms after midnight. And humid with lows in the mid-70s. Mostly cloudy tomorrow and a chance of showers and thunderstorms throughout the day. Hot and humid once again with highs in the lower 90s. Let's see, it's currently 79 degrees at Midway Airport. Before we head to the forest with a tone poem by Douglas Lilburn, a short excerpt from The Songs Without Words of Felix Mendelssohn. This is called May Breezes, performed by Sheku Kane Mason.

From the Songs Without Words, Opus 62 of Felix Mendelssohn, I mentioned cellist Sheku Kane Mason. He performed there with his sister, pianist Aiseta Kane Mason. That was number one in G major, called May Breezes, at 10:02 on Classical WFMT. Music for springtime there, taking us to some music that was inspired by Autumn in New Zealand by Douglas Lilburn. It won him first prize at a composition competition that was sort of initiated to create these pieces that evoked characteristics of New Zealand. It's called Forest. Let's take a little trip across the world with the New Zealand Symphony Orchestra, led by James Judd.

From 1936, that's a tone poem simply called Forest by Douglas Lilburn, performed by James Judd, conducting the New Zealand Symphony Orchestra here on Classical WFMT, where programming originates from the Renee Crown Public Media Center. That music taking us to New Zealand later on at the end of this hour. We'll travel a bit closer to home with a work called Canada Mosaic. I think you're really going to enjoy. It was commissioned by the Vancouver Symphony Orchestra. That's a bit later on. Right now, this is from an album called The Big Bees from the Yonoshka Ensemble. The album has music of Bach and Beethoven, Brahms, a bit of Brubeck on there, and this overture from Bernstein, the lively overture to Candide played in a way that only the Yonoshka Ensemble can. Check it out here.

An arrangement and performance from the Yanoshka Ensemble with the Overture to Candide by Leonard Bernstein. That music makes me think of a couple of things. First of all, performing it in youth orchestra, where it became one of my favorite pieces ever. And secondly, walking into the Ravinia Festival. That music is often playing as you're walking past the fountains, entering this beautiful space to listen to classical music or other types of music too. Such a magical place to gather with others and enjoy the magic of music outdoors. Speaking of Ravinia, we have an encore Ravinia broadcast coming up later this afternoon at 1:30, featuring a performance from last year's festival in 2025, with Angela Hewitt performing Bach's Goldberg Variations in their entirety, with the performance hosted by Dave Schwann. That's at 1:30 today on Classical WFMT. Taking us next to a string divertimento in D major by Mozart.

Yuli Tarovsky, the conductor there, with I Musici di Monreale, performing the music of Mozart, his Divertimento in D major, K136 on classical WFMT, from the key of D major to A flat major. That's the key of this next piece by Chopin. It's a waltz, his Opus 42. It's an audience favorite, but it is very challenging to play for the pianist. It layers a melody in duple time on top of the three-quarter time accompaniment. So there's this really cool layering effect, earning it its nickname of 2-4. We'll hear it performed now by pianist Nikita Magaloff.

That's the waltz in A flat major, the 2-4 waltz of Chopin. I cannot imagine having the coordination to be able to perform that music. Pianist Nikita Mogiloff making it sound easy on Classical WFMT at 10:45 this Sunday morning. We started on.

It's a piece by Jean Coulthard, as I said. Introduction and three folk songs from Canada Mosaic, performed by the CBC Vancouver Orchestra, led by Mario Bernardi.

0: It's called Canada Mosaic by composer Gene Coulthard. We heard the introduction and three folk songs with Mario Bernardi conducting the CBC Vancouver Orchestra. Just 2 minutes to 11 o'clock, a bit more from Canada to close out the hour in a moment with a short performance from the Canadian Brass after this.
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The Canadian Brass performing that Gaillard Battaglia by Samuel Scheidt. I'm Christina Lin, here with you for one more hour of music before I toss it to Dave Schwann for music in the afternoon. We'll have some fun in this hour with some Afro-Cuban dances of Lecuona coming up, as well as the Joke string quartet of Haydn as well. Mostly cloudy skies this morning, becoming partly cloudy with humid conditions and highs around 90 degrees. Partly cloudy this evening with some rain and thunderstorms on the way, and lows in the mid-70s tonight. Mostly cloudy tomorrow morning, then clearing up, but another chance of showers and thunderstorms throughout the day. Hot and humid with highs in the lower 90s. Temperatures have been rising bit by bit as the morning goes on. 82 at O'Hare and Midway and 80 degrees at the lakefront. Let's start here with some chamber music of Gerald Finzi. His Opus 23, a set of five bagatelles with Todd Levy performing on clarinet and Jeannie Yu at the piano.

Five short pieces for clarinet and piano by Gerald Finzi, his Five Bagatelles performed by Todd Levy on clarinet and Jeannie Yu on piano. Samuel Coleridge Taylor next. He wrote a trilogy of choral cantatas known as the Song of Hiawatha right at the end of the 19th century into the 20th century. He was only in his early 20s. They were a huge success, selling out music halls and gaining him international recognition. He composed this overture for a performance in 1899 of one of those cantatas, Hiawatha's Wedding Feast, at a music festival. We'll hear this overture now, performed by the RTE Concert Orchestra, led by Adrian Leeper on Classical WFMT.

The overture to The Song of Hiawatha by Samuel Coleridge Taylor, with Adrian Leeper conducting the RTE Concert Orchestra. Ravinia Festival presents the second annual Rooted in Ravinia Farmers Market and an evening of roots music. That's Wednesday, July 29th. Gates open at 4:30 p.m. with music beginning at 5 on the Carousel Stage, featuring Railheart, Duke Tomato, and The Cody Norris Show. Tickets at ravinia.org. It's 11:30 on the dot here on Classical WFMT. Christina Lynn here with you for exactly a half an hour more of music to share. Franz Joseph Haydn is known for infusing lots of playful energy and wit into his music, and never more so than in this string quartet in E-flat major, nicknamed the Joke Quartet. Pay attention at the end of the final movement. That sort of plays with the audience expectations, if you will. I have to be careful when I do my back announce that I don't come in too early. Here it is, performed by the Spectral Quartet.

Composer Franz Joseph Haydn keeping me on my toes all of these 240-something years later with his Joke String Quartet in E-flat. That's his Opus 33, number 2, a performance from the Spectral Quartet on Classical WFMT Chicago, 98.7 FM and WFMT.com. Some orchestral music to close out the morning in just a moment, and orchestral music featured later on tonight at 6 p.m., on the CSO Radio broadcast series. This week on CSO Radio, Jaap van Sweden leads the CSO in Mahler's 7th Symphony, recorded live at the 2025 Mahler Festival in Amsterdam. I had the chance to see the CSO play Mahler 7 back in the day, and the brass section absolutely smashed it. I'm sure that's the case in the performance tonight. You can hear it at 6 o'clock here on Classical WFMT. If you've been with me all morning, we had a taste of Afro-Cuban music in the 8 o'clock hour with Valerie Coleman. Here, music of Cuban composer Ernesto Lecuona and his Danzas Afro-Cubanas, performed by Morton Gould and his orchestra on Classical WFMT.

Morten Gould and his orchestra performing the Danzas Afro-Cubanas by Ernesto Lecuona. 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Thanks, as always, for spending the morning with me. Really grateful to have had your company, and I invite you to stay tuned for more music. Dave Schwann will be hosting the afternoon, and he'll begin here with music of William Walton. This is his Portsmouth Point Overture, a performance from the London Symphony Orchestra led by Andre Previn.

The Portsmouth Point Overture, music of Sir William Walton, performed by the London Symphony Orchestra, Andre Previn conducting. Getting us started for a Sunday afternoon. Good afternoon, David Schwann with you on Classical WFMT and WFMT.com. We have music from Ravinia coming at 1:30 this afternoon. Pianist Angela Hewitt playing the music of J.S. Bach, the Goldberg Variations. That's at 1:30. And right now, piano music by Tchaikovsky. Two brief pieces, the Nocturne in F, Opus 10, number 1, and the Humoresque in G, Opus 10, number 2, both played by pianist Evgeny Sudbin.

0: Humoreskin G, Opus 10, Number 2 by Tchaikovsky. And prior to that, the Nocturne in F, Opus 10, Number 1, also by Tchaikovsky, and both played by pianist Evgeny Sudbin. Programming on Classical WFMT originates from the Rene Crown Public Media Center.
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0: 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It's played by the Detroit Concert Band, Leonard B. Smith conducting.

the rhapsodic dance called Bambula, music of Samuel Coleridge Taylor, played by the Detroit Concert Band, Leonard B. Smith conducting. David Schwann with you on this Sunday afternoon from Classical WFMT and WFMT.com. Music from Ravinia coming up at 1:30 this afternoon. A performance of the Bach-Goldberg Variations by pianist Angela Hewitt. We have anonymous English music for you now, this coming from the 16th century, a pavane, quadro, and galliard performed on a stringed instrument similar to a lute or an early guitar called a cittern, performed by Mark Kudick.

anonymous 16th century music from England, a pavon, quadro, and galliard performed on a cittern by Mark Kudick. David Schwann with you from Classical WFMT and WFMT.com, and from music of the 16th century to music of the 20th century, one of the great works of the 20th century, Béla Bartók's Concerto for Orchestra, and a person who had a very big hand in encouraging Bartók to write this piece was the great conductor Serge Koussevitzky, who was born on this date in 1874. He died in 1951. Another person who had a hand in encouraging Bartók to write this piece was a former Chicago Symphony music director, Fritz Reiner. In fact, we'll hear the Chicago Symphony Orchestra in this recording. In this instance, however, conducted by Seiji Ozawa.

Béla Bartók's Concerto for Orchestra, performed there by the Chicago Symphony Orchestra, Seiji Ozawa conducting. The Concerto for Orchestra first premiered in Boston by the great conductor Serge Koussevitzky, who was born on this date in 1874, and he died in 1951. You're tuned to Classical WFMT Chicago, 98.7 FM, HD1, WFMT.com, and the WFMT mobile app. David Schwann with you on this Sunday afternoon. Coming up at 1:30, music from Ravinia, a performance of the Goldberg Variations by J.S. Bach, performed by Angela Hewitt at the piano. Here are two pieces for piano by John Field. First, the Nocturne No. 13, the Reverie Nocturne, and followed by the Nocturne No. 10 in E, the Grand Pastoral, both performed by pianist Alice Sarah Ott.

Two Nocturnes by John Field. That was Nocturne number 10 in E, subtitled Grand Pastoral. And before that, the Reverie Nocturne number 13 in C, both performed by pianist Alice Sarah Ott. Coming up at 1:30, a performance by pianist Angela Hewitt from the Ravinia Festival with the music of J.S. Bach, the Goldberg Variations. We have music by Mozart for you right now, the Horn Concerto No. 3 in E-flat, Kirchel Listing 447, played by Barry Tuckwell, horn, and the English Chamber Orchestra.

0: horn virtuoso Barry Tuckwell and the English Chamber Orchestra, and Music of Mozart, the Horn Concerto No. 3 in E-flat, Kirschel Listing 447. 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We're privileged to enjoy so many cultural treasures here in Chicago. The Ravinia Festival is one of the big ones, and on Sunday afternoons this summer, we're showcasing great performances from Ravinia. Last Sunday, we started with a live broadcast from the Chicago Symphony's 90th annual Ravinia Summer Residency. Next week, we'll hear from a concert earlier this summer with violinist Joshua Bell and pianist Jeremy Denk. Today, we'll take you back to last summer and a stunning performance of the Goldberg Variations by Johann Sebastian Bach.
1: With this piece, for maybe more than any other, people come up to me afterwards and say, what were you thinking about when you were playing? You know, I like to say what Landowska said, the notes, dear, the notes. But, you know, you're thinking of 10 million things at once. And then, of course, the concentration has to be 100%, 110%. But, you know, every minute I've spent with Bach has been worth it, and especially with these Goldberg Variations.
0: For a pianist, this is music you live with for a lifetime, returning to it again and again with fresh experience, perspective, and nuance. That's certainly been the case for pianist Angela Hewitt. In fact, her Ravinia concert last summer was a celebration of 50 years of performances of the Goldberg Variations. A little context. The Goldberg Variations consist of an aria at the beginning and end with 30 separate movements in between. Each one has its unique challenges. Variations 8, 11, and 14 are virtuosic. 15 features a beautiful sighing figure. Number 22 starts the home stretch, according to Angela Hewitt. The emotional heart of the piece is variation 25. 26 is one of the hardest to play.
1: And then it's total joy. And I think that word is very important with the Goldberg, total joy to the end of the concert. Number 29 with the drum beats in both hands. And then number 30th with the quadlibet using the folk songs of the day, and see the Bach family around the table with a lot of red wine. And then this sublime theme coming back at the end. So that's a very quick synopsis of the structure as I see it.
0: This music is a feat of physical and mental stamina, to say the least, coming to about an hour and 23 minutes of music in this performance. Let's enjoy this incredible journey now with pianist Angela Hewitt. Here she is on the stage of the Martin Theater at the Ravinia Festival with the Goldberg Variations by J.S. Bach on Classical WFMT.

The Goldberg Variations by Johann Sebastian Bach. Angela Hewitt, performing in the Martin Theater as part of the Ravinia Festival last summer. Sunday afternoons this summer, we're sharing great performances from the Ravinia Festival. Next week, we'll be spending some time with violinist Joshua Bell and pianist Jeremy Denk. They performed in the Martin Theater earlier this summer. That's next Sunday at 1:30 p.m. We have a Chicago Symphony Orchestra radio broadcast at 6 o'clock tonight, featuring the music of Gustav Mahler by and large, the Rückert-Lieder on the program with mezzo-soprano Hannah Schwartz, Claudio Abbado conducting that performance, also the Symphony No. 7 by Mahler, conducted by Jaap van Sweden, and Carl Goldmark's ballet music from his Queen of Sheba, a performance with Frederick Stock in the CSO. That's tonight at 6 o'clock. At 8 o'clock, Fiesta with Elbio Barilari, and at 9 o'clock on Collector's Corner with Henry Fogel, Henry featuring American violinist Michael Rabin. And this is Classical WFMT Chicago, 98.7 FM, HD1, WFMT.com, and the WFMT mobile app. David Schwann with you on this Sunday afternoon, and we'll be here until 6 o'clock tonight when we present the Chicago Symphony Orchestra. We have music for you now by Franz Xaver Mozart, the son of Wolfgang Amadeus Mozart. Born in 1791, he lived until 1844. Here is his Rondo in E minor for flute and forte piano. Barthold Kaiken is the flute soloist with Luke Devos, forte piano.

Music by a son of Wolfgang Amadeus Mozart, Franz Xaver Mozart, the Rondo in E minor, played by Bartold Kaiken flute and Luke Devos, forte piano. David Schwann with you on Classical WFMT and WFMT.com, and music by Wolfgang Amadeus Mozart now. This is the Flute Quartet in D major, Kirchner Listing 285. We'll hear Lisa Beznosyuk flute, Pavlo Beznosyuk violin, Tom Dunn viola, and Richard Cunliffe cello.

Flute Quartet in D Major, Kershaw Listing 285 by Mozart. We heard Lisa Beznosyuk, flute, Pavlo Beznosyuk, violin, Tom Dunn, viola, and Richard Cunliffe, cello. David Schwann with you on Classical WFMT and WFMT.com. Turning to music now by the Ukrainian-born composer Valentin Silvestrov, born in 1937. This is his piece for piano and strings called The Messenger, played by pianist Hélène Grimaud and Kamerata Salzburg.

Music by the Ukrainian composer Valentin Silvestrov, The Messenger for piano and strings, played by pianist Hélène Grémaud and Camerata Salzburg. Here's a lively piece based on Mozart's Eine kleine Nachtmusik by Edgar Olivero, Serenata Mambo, played by Sarah Willis, horn with the Sarabanda and Juniet Lombita Prieto, saxophone.

a lively piece based on Mozart's Eine kleine Nachtmusik by Edgar Olivero, Saranada Mambo, performed by Sarah Willis Horn, the group Sarabanda, and Juniet Lombida Prieto, saxophone. David Schwann with you on Classical WFMT and WFMT.com, and Music Now by Marin Mavet, the suite number 1 in G minor, performed by Musica Pacifica.

the Suite No. 1 in G minor by Marin Marley, performed by Musica Pacifica. At 6 o'clock tonight, we present another Chicago Symphony Orchestra radio broadcast featuring music of Gustav Mahler for the most part, the Rückert-Lieder, sung by mezzo-soprano Hannah Schwartz with Claudio Abbado conducting. Also, the Mahler Symphony No. 7, conducted by Jaap van Zweden, and ballet music from Carl Goldmark's Queen of Sheba, recording by Frederick Stock. That's at 6 o'clock tonight. At 8 o'clock, Il Mio Barilari with Fiesta, and at 9 o'clock, Collector's Corner with Henry Fogel, Henry featuring the American violinist Michael Rabin. And this is Classical WFMT Chicago, 98.7 FM, HD1, WFMT.com, and the WFMT mobile app. Good afternoon, David Schwann with you until 6 o'clock this evening. Starting the 4 o'clock hour with music by John Field, his Irish Concerto for piano and orchestra. Benjamin Frith is the pianist with the Royal Scottish National Orchestra, Andrew Mogrelia conducting.

0: John Field's Irish Concerto for Piano and Orchestra. We heard pianist Benjamin Frith with the Royal Scottish National Orchestra, Andrew Magralia conducting. Music by John Ireland in just a moment on Classical WFMT and WFMT.com. 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
0: Two pieces for you now by John Ireland. We'll hear Summer Schemes and In Summer Woods, played by cellist Julian Lloyd Webber and pianist John Lenihan.

John Ireland's In Summer Woods, played by Julian Lloyd Webber and Jianqing Cheng, duo cellists, with John Lenihan piano. Prior to that, Summer Schemes by John Ireland, once again Julian Lloyd Webber on cello and John Lenihan piano. Still to come this hour on WFMT, a symphony by Haydn. First, however, music by the British composer Danny Howard, born in 1993, her piece called Arches. It's performed by the Royal Liverpool Philharmonic, Pablo Urbina conducting.

music by the British composer Danny Howard. Her piece called Arches, performed by the Royal Liverpool Philharmonic, Pablo Urbina conducting. The music of Gustav Mahler is featured on our Chicago Symphony Orchestra broadcast this evening at 6 o'clock. Gustav Mahler's Rückertlieder with Hanna Schwartz, mezzo-soprano, and Claudio Abbado conducting. Also, the Symphony No. 7 by Mahler, Jaap van Zweden, the conductor, and a recording with Frederick Stock conducting the Chicago Symphony, the ballet music from The Queen of Sheba by Carl Goldmark. That's tonight at 6. David Schwann with you on Classical WFMT and WFMT.com, and a symphony now by Haydn, the Symphony No. 64 in A major, performed by the Academy of Ancient Music, Christopher Hogwood conducting.

Symphony No. 64 in A Major by Joseph Haydn. We heard the Academy of Ancient Music, Christopher Hogwood conducting. 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Three brief pieces. First, Songs of Mourning by John Coprario. Then, Tell Me No More by John Blow. And the anonymous English setting of Greensleeves, all sung by tenor Zachary Wilder.

Green Sleeves, sung by tenor Zachary Wilder, and we heard Zachary in the two pieces prior to that, the song Tell Me No More by John Blow, and starting with John Caprario's Songs of Mourning. And accompanying Zachary Wilder on various pieces, Thibaut Roussel, arch lute, Matilda Viale bass, and a keyboard instrument known as a virginal, played by Ronan Khalil. David Schwann with you from Classical WFMT and WFMT.com until 6 tonight. We have Brahms still to come this hour, but first, music by Sergei Rachmaninoff, the symphonic dances performed by the Berlin Philharmonic, Sir Simon Rattle conducting.

the final major composition of Sergei Rachmaninoff, and the only piece he wrote entirely in the United States. The Symphonic Dances, composed in 1940, and performed there by the Berlin Philharmonic, Sir Simon Rattle, conducting. Coming up at 6 o'clock, another broadcast in our Chicago Symphony Orchestra radio broadcast series, music of Gustav Mahler for the most part on the program, including the Rückert-Lieder with Hanna Schwartz, mezzo-soprano Claudio Abbado conducting. Also, Jaap van Zweden conducting the CSO in Gustav Mahler's Symphony No. 7, and a recording by Frederick Stock with Carl Goldmark's ballet music from The Queen of Sheba. That at 6 o'clock tonight. At 8 o'clock tonight, Fiesta with Elbio Barilari. And at 9, Collector's Corner with Henry Fogel, Henry featuring the American violinist Michael Rabin. And we have music for you now by Johannes Brahms, his Variations on a Theme by Paganini, the Opus 35, played by pianist Jean-Yves Thibaudet.

0: pianist Jean-Yves Thibaudet, and the music of Johannes Brahms, the Variations on a Theme by Paganini, Opus 35. Programming on Classical WFMT is presented in part through the generous support of Helen Zell. 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It's been good to have spent most or all of Sunday afternoon with you. 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
1: Our orchestra has played Mahler 7 quite a bit, and here I am on stage with this group in this incredible acoustic at the Concertgebouw to have the opportunity to do this. I'm surprised I don't have more bruises. I mean, I pinch myself anyway, but Mahler knew how to get our blood rushing.
2: That's Gene Pokorny, principal tuba of the Chicago Symphony Orchestra. He was speaking from Amsterdam's Mahler Festival in May 2025. This 10-day marathon of Mahler's symphonies and songs featured five international orchestras, including the CSO. The festival has run twice before, but this edition was the first to feature an American ensemble. On this week's Chicago Symphony Orchestra program, Dutch conductor Jaap van Zweden conducts Mahler's Seventh Symphony. This astonishing work has a special connection to the CSO and its second music director, Frederick Stock, who introduced it to the U.S. To begin, Mahler's Rückertlieder. These five songs reflect on everything from the fragrances of spring to the darkness of night. We'll hear a recording with mezzo-soprano Hanna Schwarz. All of that, plus a 1930 recording of Carl Goldmark's music, is just ahead on this CSO program. I'm Lisa Simeoni.
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2: In 1902, Gustav Mahler married Alma Schindler. During their first summer together at his lakeside villa in Austria, the composer offered her a gift, a song called Liebst du Schönheit, If You Love for Beauty. It features a text by the German romantic poet Friedrich Rückert, and it would become one of Mahler's five Rückertlieder. These are some of Mahler's most intimate and lyrical songs. In each one, he matches the intricacies of Rückert's poetry with subtle and refined sounds. The topics range from a portrait of a spring blossom to a meditation on solitude to an existential journey through the night. We'll hear a recording with German mezzo-soprano Hanna Schwarz. Schwarz was especially renowned for her Wagner roles, as heard on major stages around the world. She's now in her 80s and still going strong. This is a 1981 Deutsche Grammophon recording. On the podium is Claudio Abbado, who would go on to become the CSO's second principal guest conductor. He leads the Chicago Symphony Orchestra with mezzo Hanna Schwarz in the Rückertlieder by Mahler.

0: That's Mitternacht, or At Midnight, concluding the Five Rückert Lieder by Mahler, a 1981 recording by mezzo-soprano Hanne Schwarz, with Claudio Abbado conducting the Chicago Symphony Orchestra. It's often said that the Rückert Lieder forecast the style of Mahler's mature symphonies. We'll hear one of those next, the Symphony No. 7, and later, ballet music from Goldmark's opera, The Queen of Sheba. Stay with us.
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0: This is the Chicago Symphony Orchestra in concert. I'm Lisa Simeone. We'll take you now to Amsterdam and a performance recorded at the Mahler Festival in May 2025. This brought some 50,000 Mahler fans who heard five international orchestras playing the composer's music over 10 days. The CSO gave two concerts featuring the 6th and 7th symphonies. As conductor Jaap van Sweden told us beforehand, the two symphonies are like siblings. The 6th is tightly wound in four movements. It's tragic as a whole. The 7th, on the other hand, is a sprawling panorama of human emotions set in five movements.
3: It's a great symphony, and Mahler knew exactly how to write for the tuba in some really, really effective ways.
0: That's CSO Principal Tuba Jean Pokorny speaking with Dutch public broadcaster NPO Klassiek.
3: He does recognize the tuba as not only a foundational instrument for the brass section and for the bottom of the orchestra, but he also gives it some places to really have some solo lines. In this particular symphony, of course, the last movement has a very expressive line right near the beginning. The first symphony, of course, has the Ferrajaca solo in a minor key, big places in the Mahler Fifth Symphony.
0: Pokorny also calls attention to the opening melody of the Seventh Symphony. It features a tenor horn, an instrument similar to a baritone or euphonium.
3: The audience will experience a wonderful tenor horn solo by one of our trombone players, Michael Mulcahy. Symphony starts off with this magnificent tenor horn solo. There's going to be some magnificent low brass playing.
0: That's Principal Tuba Jean Pokorny. Along with the tenor horn, there are other intriguing sounds in Mahler's Seventh. You'll hear cowbells in the second movement and a mandolin and guitar in the fourth. Both movements are labeled night music and were a big influence on the modernism of Arnold Schoenberg. That brings us to another important element of this symphony. The Seventh doesn't have a specific program, but it's sometimes called the Song of the Night. The overall mood progresses from darkness to light, and there are some nocturnal inspirations. It's believed that the second movement was inspired by Rembrandt's painting, The Night Watch, which is on display at Amsterdam's Rijksmuseum. It portrays a citizen militia on a nighttime patrol. Mahler said that he admired Rembrandt's fantastic chiaroscuro. Finally, we shouldn't overlook the fact that the CSO gave the U.S. premiere of the Seventh in 1921 under the direction of Frederick Stock. We'll explore more of Stock's legacy later in the program. But without further ado, Dutch conductor Jaap van Sweden takes the Concertgebouw stage now. He leads the Chicago Symphony Orchestra in the Symphony No. 7 by Gustav Mahler.